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Apparently, your phone wallpaper is now a personality test. Hope you choose wisely. It's Beat Up checking in. I'll tell you all about it coming up.

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A 14-year-old kid in Arizona did something most adults hope they'd do in the same situation, and it probably saved a life. We'll talk about it next to your good vibes, brought to you by T-Mobile.

0: Continuous Country, KB101. There's a 14-year-old in Arizona getting honored after spotting an elderly woman with dementia wandering around in the desert heat. It's beat up. He was out riding his bike, noticed something wasn't right, and instead of thinking somebody should help, he became somebody. Got her into the shade, stayed with her, and patiently helped her remember her son's phone number until help arrived. That kid probably thought he was just going for a bike ride. Turns out he ended up being the difference maker between a scary story and a really good one. It's a nice reminder that heroes don't always wear capes. Sometimes they're just teenagers on a 10-speed paying attention.
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13: I'm meteorologist Mace Michaels. Tonight, a mostly clear sky and cooler, lows in the upper 40s to near 50. For tomorrow, lots of sunshine, pleasant day with less wind and highs in the mid-70s. Then it heats up for the rest of the week and into the weekend, highs to the 80s. Lakes, great food, and friendly faces. It's all in Worthington, Minnesota, and it's worth a look. 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

continuous country, KB101. Nothing like having a little crunch in your Pillsbury bread rolls. It's beat up. Just a heads up, General Mills recalling 736,000 of those things because they could contain glass. And you thought you were having a bad day.

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1: Old man Wrigley lived in that white house down the street where I grew up. 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
1: Megan Maroney says she's figured out the ultimate way to get revenge on an ex, and it involves about 20,000 people doing the dirty work for her. 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
1: He's a ranch hand in a pinch, man. 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
1: 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Ian Munsig is making his way through mountain animal names when it comes to his music. We'll get into that coming up.

0: say so. Continuous Country, KB 101. It's B-Dub, Ian Munsig on the show. New album is dropping in August. It's called The Mountain Goat, which is a pretty bold title. What does Mountain Goat represent to you? Like, is it about stubbornness? Is it about surviving independence? Like, what made that the title?
1: Man, it's a little bit of everything. All of my albums have animal ties. Mm-hmm. And for this one, I was like, man, there's got to be another kind of cool animal that my artistry can relate to, that has a cool image. And and the mountain goat, man, they are animals that they're huge, you know, 200 pound plus animals that live life on the edge. I mean,
0: sure.
1: They live way up high on the mountains, and there's times as an artist I feel like I can be isolated because I don't really fit any kind of path that's already been taken in country music. There's a piece of my country music that's a little bit Americana. There's a piece of my music that's a little bit bluegrass. There's a piece of my music that's traditional. There's a piece of my music that's modern. So being able to relate to that animal was just a cool spin for this next album.
0: We got Coyote Cry, you've got White Buffalo, Eagle Feather, now the Mountain Goat. There's still plenty of Wyoming, Montana, kind of that mountain region of the country, animals to go through. I mean, you've got the grizzly bear, you've got the bison, you know. Buffalo and bison people, honestly, they kind of interchange the two, but they're different. You know, there's a little bit of difference between, they're very subtle. You've got bull elk, I feel like could be another one. So
1: we're just
0: kind of putting it out there, just kind of giving ideas for future projects to come.
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21: I'm meteorologist Mace Michaels. Tonight, a mostly clear sky and cooler, lows in the upper 40s to near 50. For tomorrow, lots of sunshine, pleasant day with less wind and highs in the mid-70s. Then it heats up for the rest of the week and into the weekend, highs to the 80s. Lakes, great food, and friendly faces. It's all in Worthington, Minnesota, and it's worth a look. Currently at 62 degrees.
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1: From ABC News, I'm Chuck Siebertson. Millions are prepping for Tropical Storm Bertha. Latest tracking has it skirting the Gulf Coast, heading for New Orleans and later Houston. In New Orleans, ABC's Victor Akendo.
2: One woman we met loading up on sandbags for her house and her mother's.
3: 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Do you feel like it's best to be prepared?
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2: Tina told us that during Hurricane Katrina, she had more than 10 feet of water in her home.
1: Bertha's center is now about 90 miles southwest of Panama City, Florida. Bad storms, tornado watches, and flood warnings in the Northeast and Mid-Atlantic. More than 85 million Americans on alert. ABC News forecaster Samara Theodore.
5: From Louisville to Philadelphia, New York down to D.C., Richmond over to Pittsburgh, you have a level 3 out of 5 when it comes to severe weather. Destructive winds, tornadoes, large hail, all a possibility as we head through the remainder of your Tuesday.
1: And there are many flight delays and over 2,000 flight cancellations. The Pentagon has identified remains of a third service member believed killed in the Iranian attack at a military base in Jordan over the weekend. 4 sets of remains will arrive at Dover Air Force Base tomorrow. Asking a Senate Appropriations Committee for another $87 billion for the Iran war, Defense Secretary Pete Hegseth being asked by Senator Dick Durbin, Illinois Democrat.
6: Do you have a new estimate about what the war has cost us so far in this, the 5th month of the first year of this war in Iran?
7: Senator, the estimate we have as of today is $37.5 billion.
1: Democrats pressed Hegseth on the cost while citing cuts to Medicaid and rising consumer prices. The wreckage from a deadly Pan Am plane crash in the ocean 74 years ago that helped lead to requirements for the passenger safety briefings on every flight today has been found off the coast of Puerto Rico. You're listening to ABC News.
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10: I'm meteorologist Mace Michaels. Tonight, a mostly clear sky and cooler, lows in the upper 40s to near 50. For tomorrow, lots of sunshine, pleasant day with less wind and highs in the mid-70s. Then it heats up for the rest of the week and into the weekend, highs to the 80s. Lakes, great food, and friendly faces. It's all in Worthington, Minnesota, and it's worth a look. Right now it's 61.
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0: 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I've got your Insta Countdown coming up in minutes, brought to you by T-Mobile, the five biggest songs in country music, according to you, coming up.
1: I knew I'd see her around. I'd be at some party. She'd show up and I'd be walking out. Or across some parking lot, hiding behind her sister. I'd look up, she'd be at the red light beside me in that white Maxima with the sticker on the back. I'd act like I didn't see her. But we'd play at the same pumps, flip through the same stations, and slow down for the same curves, run around with the same crowd. But we just needed some

They were keeping it low key, but now it's like these county lines closing in on me. I see them everywhere together, and it's hitting a little too close to home. She's so far gone.

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I'll explain next.

0: Continuous Country, KB101. Sunday was National Ice Cream Day, which means a lot of us were thinking the same thing. McFlurry sounds pretty good. And then immediately after, yeah, but is the machine actually working? And B-Dub, somebody tracked almost 6 years of McDonald's ice cream machine reports in nearly 500 cities. And the machines are down about 10% of the time. 10%. Like, at this point, the broken McFlurry machine feels less like a glitch and more like a menu item. The worst luck, Mississippi, Oklahoma, Georgia, Louisiana, Texas. Basically, the South drew the short straw. The most reliable machines are in places like Minnesota, Wisconsin, Idaho, and North Dakota. So apparently, cheese curds and functioning ice cream machines go hand in hand. And if you're in Cleveland, Tennessee, you've basically got a coin flip. Their machines are down nearly half the time. Imagine pulling the drive-thru and thinking, heads, I get Oreos, tails, I get disappointment.
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13: I'm meteorologist Mace Michaels. Tonight, a mostly clear sky and cooler, lows in the upper 40s to near 50. For tomorrow, lots of sunshine, pleasant day with less wind and highs in the mid-70s. Then it heats up for the rest of the week and into the weekend, highs to the 80s. Lakes, great food, and friendly faces. It's all in Worthington, Minnesota, and it's worth a look. It's 60 right now.
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8: I'm meteorologist Mace Michaels. Tonight, a mostly clear sky and cooler, lows in the upper 40s to near 50. For tomorrow, lots of sunshine, pleasant day with less wind and highs in the mid-70s. Then it heats up for the rest of the week and into the weekend, highs to the 80s. Lakes, great food, and friendly faces. It's all in Worthington, Minnesota, and it's worth a look. Currently 54 degrees.
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9: He's a ranch hand in a pinch, man. Hotter than the red on the cattle brand. Cause she's a gold digger with a quick trigger. A cast iron skillet swinging lid flipper. 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
1: From ABC News, I'm Chuck Sievertson. An 11th night of air attacks on Iran was carried out early Wednesday, says the U.S. military. A new issue keeping oil tanker traffic stopped at the Strait of Hormuz. A blockade by the U.S. and now also by Iran-backed Houthi rebels from Yemen, helping spike oil and gasoline prices. Defense Secretary Hegg said that the Senate Appropriation Committee pushing for over $80 billion more for the war. Illinois Democrat Dick Durbin.
2: Do you have a new estimate about what the war has cost us so far in this, the fifth month of the first year of this war in Iran?
3: Senator, the estimate we have as of today is $37.5 billion.
1: New Jersey's governor saying a software problem in the state's driver's license application process mistakenly added non-citizens to voter rolls.
4: New Jersey Governor Mikey Sherrill says officials became aware of the issue last week and that all 6,600 people are being scrubbed from the voter rolls.
5: We don't deflect, deny, or exploit problems for our own gain. We find them and we fix them.
4: The White House says the episode, quote, underscores the absolute necessity of the Save America Act.
1: ABC's Mary Bruce, that voter ID proof of citizenship bill does not have enough support in the Senate to pass. Millions are prepping for Tropical Storm Bertha. It's southeast of Florida. Tracking has it skirting the Gulf Coast, heading for New Orleans and later Houston. In New Orleans, ABC's Victor Akendo.
6: One woman we met loading up on sandbags for her house and her mother's.
7: You've been through it all at this point here. Do you feel like it's best to be prepared?
8: It's better to be prepared than not be prepared, because you never know what could happen. And if you're prepared, you're not going to be caught off guard.
6: Tina told us that during Hurricane Katrina, she had more than 10 feet of water in her home.
1: The House Tuesday night passed a bill to fund the government through December 4th. It'll need 60 votes in the Senate to pass to avoid a government shutdown September 30th. 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
9: I'm meteorologist Mace Michaels. Tonight, a mostly clear sky and cooler. Lows in the upper 40s to near 50. For tomorrow, lots of sunshine, pleasant day with less wind and highs in the mid-70s. Then it heats up for the rest of the week and into the weekend, highs to the 80s. Lakes, great food, and friendly faces. It's all in Worthington, Minnesota, and it's worth a look. Right now it's 53.
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12: I'm meteorologist Mace Michaels. Tonight, a mostly clear sky and cooler, lows in the upper 40s to near 50. For tomorrow, lots of sunshine, pleasant day with less wind and highs in the mid-70s. Then it heats up for the rest of the week and into the weekend, highs to the 80s. Lakes, great food, and friendly faces. It's all in Worthington, Minnesota, and it's worth a look. It's 52 right now.
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night out of the blue, drifting off to the evening news. She said, honey, what would you do if you'd have never met me? 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
1: From ABC News, I'm Chuck Sievertson. U.S. forces ended an 11th straight night of air attacks on Iran, says the U.S. military. Another reason why there's no oil tanker traffic through the Strait of Hormuz, a blockade not only by the U.S., but by Iran-backed rebels from Yemen, having an impact on one of the Strait's gateways, says ABC News Chief Global Affairs Correspondent Martha Raddatz in Jordan.
2: New concerns emerging in the critical Red Sea. Two oil tankers turning around after Iran-backed Houthi rebels threatened shipping traffic there. All of this spiking oil and gas prices.
1: Defense Secretary Hegseth on Capitol Hill pushing for over $80 billion more for the war. Republican Florida Congressman Carlos Ximenes.
3: We go back to that 60-day ceasefire, which allowed Iran to breathe. We had them on the ropes. We should have kept our pedal to the metal and continue. And then if they wanted to negotiate, fine, come to the negotiating table. But while we're negotiating, we're going to continue our operations until we come to some final agreement.
1: At the Hegseth hearing before the Senate Appropriations Committee, Washington State Democrat Patty Murray.
4: So here we are 5 months later. The strait is closed. The ceasefire hasn't just disintegrated. This war is now spiraling out of control again. The president is threatening escalation and war crimes and suggesting this could be another forever war.
1: Latest tracking on Tropical Storm Bertha has it skirting the Gulf Coast, heading for New Orleans and later Houston. Filling sandbags in New Orleans. Torrential rain, flood warnings, and tornado watches affecting 85 million Americans from Louisville to the Northeast. The House Tuesday night passed a bill to fund the government through December 4th. Six Democrats voting with the Republican majority. The bill will need 60 votes in the Senate to pass to avoid a government shutdown on September 30th. 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
5: I'm meteorologist Mace Michaels. Tonight, a mostly clear sky and cooler, lows in the upper 40s to near 50. For tomorrow, lots of sunshine, pleasant day with less wind and highs in the mid-70s. Then it heats up for the rest of the week and into the weekend, highs to the 80s. Lakes, great food, and friendly faces. It's all in Worthington, Minnesota, and it's worth a look. Currently 51 degrees.
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1: I'm meteorologist Mace Michaels. Tonight, a mostly clear sky and cooler, lows in the upper 40s to near 50. For tomorrow, lots of sunshine, pleasant day with less wind and highs in the mid-70s. Then it heats up for the rest of the week and into the weekend, highs to the 80s. Lakes, great food, and friendly faces. It's all in Worthington, Minnesota, and it's worth a look. Currently 51 degrees.
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1: From ABC News, I'm Chuck Sievertson. An 11th night of air attacks on Iran was carried out early Wednesday, says the U.S. military. A new issue keeping oil tanker traffic stopped at the Strait of Hormuz. A blockade by the U.S. and now also by Iran-backed Houthi rebels from Yemen, helping spike oil and gasoline prices. Defense Secretary Hegseth at the Senate Appropriation Committee pushing for over $80 billion more for the war. Illinois Democrat Dick Durbin.
2: Do you have a new estimate about what the war has cost us so far in this, the fifth month of the first year of this war in Iran?
3: Senator, the estimate we have as of today is $37.5 billion.
1: New Jersey's governor saying a software problem in the state's driver's license application process mistakenly added non-citizens to voter rolls.
4: New Jersey Governor Mikey Sherrill says officials became aware of the issue last week and that all 6,600 people are being scrubbed from the voter rolls.
5: We don't deflect, deny, or exploit problems for our own gain. We find them and we fix them.
4: The White House says the episode, quote, underscores the absolute necessity of the Save America Act.
1: ABC's Mary Bruce, that voter ID proof of citizenship bill does not have enough support in the Senate to pass. Millions are prepping for Tropical Storm Bertha. It's southeast of Florida. Tracking has it skirting the Gulf Coast, heading for New Orleans and later Houston. In New Orleans, ABC's Victor Akendo.
6: One woman we met loading up on sandbags for her house and her mother's.
7: You've been through it all at this point here. Do you feel like it's best to be prepared?
8: It's better to be prepared than not be prepared, because you never know what could happen. And if you're prepared, you're not going to be caught off guard.
6: Tina told us that during Hurricane Katrina, she had more than 10 feet of water in her home.
1: The House Tuesday night passed a bill to fund the government through December 4th. It'll need 60 votes in the Senate to pass to avoid a government shutdown September 30th. 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
9: I'm meteorologist Mace Michaels. Tonight, a mostly clear sky and cooler. Lows in the upper 40s to near 50. For tomorrow, lots of sunshine, pleasant day with less wind and highs in the mid-70s. Then it heats up for the rest of the week and into the weekend, highs to the 80s. Lakes, great food, and friendly faces. It's all in Worthington, Minnesota, and it's worth a look. Right now, it's 50.
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33: I'm meteorologist Mace Michaels. Tonight, a mostly clear sky and cooler, lows in the upper 40s to near 50. For tomorrow, lots of sunshine, pleasant day with less wind and highs in the mid-70s. Then it heats up for the rest of the week and into the weekend, highs to the 80s. Lakes, great food, and friendly faces. It's all in Worthington, Minnesota, and it's worth a look. Right now, it's 50.
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0: You're starting to feel it. 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
1: From ABC News, I'm Chuck Sievertson. U.S. forces ended an 11th straight night of air attacks on Iran, says the U.S. military. Another reason why there's no oil tanker traffic through the Strait of Hormuz, a blockade not only by the U.S., but by Iran-backed rebels from Yemen, having an impact on one of the Strait's gateways, says ABC News Chief Global Affairs Correspondent Martha Raddatz in Jordan.
2: New concerns emerging in the critical Red Sea. Two oil tankers turning around after Iran-backed Houthi rebels threatened shipping traffic there. All of this spiking oil and gas prices.
1: Defense Secretary Hegseth on Capitol Hill pushing for over $80 billion more for the war. Republican Florida Congressman Carlos Ximenes.
3: We go back to that 60-day ceasefire, which allowed Iran to breathe. We had them on the ropes. We should have kept our pedal to the metal and continue. And then if they wanted to negotiate, fine, come to the negotiating table. But while we're negotiating, we're going to continue our operations until we come to some final agreement.
1: At the Hegseth hearing before the Senate Appropriations Committee, Washington State Democrat Patty Murray.
4: So here we are 5 months later. The strait is closed. The ceasefire hasn't just disintegrated. This war is now spiraling out of control again. The president is threatening escalation and war crimes and suggesting this could be another forever war.
1: Latest tracking on Tropical Storm Bertha has it skirting the Gulf Coast, heading for New Orleans and later Houston, filling sandbags in New Orleans. Torrential rain, flood warnings, and tornado watches affecting 85 million Americans from Louisville to the Northeast. The House Tuesday night passed a bill to fund the government through December 4th, six Democrats voting with the Republican majority. The bill will need 60 votes in the Senate to pass to avoid a government shutdown on September 30th. 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
0: Here's your latest forecast from the KB101 Weather Center.
5: I'm meteorologist Mace Michaels. Tonight, a mostly clear sky and cooler. Lows in the upper 40s to near 50. For tomorrow, lots of sunshine. Pleasant day with less wind and highs in the mid-70s. Then it heats up for the rest of the week and into the weekend. Highs to the 80s. Lakes, great food, and friendly faces. It's all in Worthington, Minnesota, and it's worth a look. Currently 51 degrees.
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4: Here's your latest forecast from the KB101 Weather Center.
5: I'm meteorologist Mace Michaels. Tonight, a mostly clear sky and cooler. Lows in the upper 40s to near 50. For tomorrow, lots of sunshine, pleasant day with less wind and highs in the mid-70s. Then it heats up for the rest of the week and into the weekend, highs to the 80s. Lakes, great food, and friendly faces. It's all in Worthington, Minnesota, and it's worth a look. It's 52 right now.
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1: From ABC News, I'm Sherry Preston. Another night of American bombing in Iran and another night of Iranian attacks on countries in the Middle East. Secretary of State Marco Rubio speaking in a meeting with Southeast Asian allies about the possibility of peace talks.
2: The problem we're having right now is that they're not serious about talks. If they're serious, we're serious. If they're not, then we will do what is necessary to protect that, our interests, and also the interests of our allies.
1: More from ABC's Karen Hua in Washington.
3: Signs of an escalation after the president yesterday issued a new threat to strike Pickaxe Mountain, a fortified site buried near one of Iran's main nuclear enrichment facilities. Iran's military warning, any strike on its nuclear sites makes every U.S. interest in the region a target.
1: President Trump this morning will attend the dignified transfer of the remains of soldiers killed in the Middle East. Cleanup today along a wide swath of the Northeast after a string of strong storms.
4: Large trees falling on homes and crushing cars in New York. North of the city, vehicles completely underwater. People forced to climb onto their car's roofs to reach higher ground. The severe weather triggering more than 2,500 flight cancellations and over 7,000 delays, with ground stops issued at major airports from the D.C. area to Boston.
1: ABC's Hannah Battah. Later tonight or early tomorrow, Tropical Storm Bertha could hit Louisiana. Days after accusing China of hacking American election systems and stealing voter roll information, President Trump was asked if there will be any consequences.
5: Well, we're going to talk to him about it. It took place a long time ago. I think China is maybe a little bit different today than it was then.
1: New Jersey now blames a software problem for allowing about 6,000 non-citizens to be added to its voter rolls. OpenAI now says a couple of its artificial intelligence models went rogue, breaking out of what was supposed to be a closed system and hacking into another company. They did it all on their own. You're listening to ABC News.
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6: Mostly sunny today. We'll get to 78 for a high this afternoon with a light northwesterly breeze. Tonight, mostly clear, 57. Tomorrow, mostly sunny, 86. On Friday, mostly sunny with a high of 88. 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
5: Mostly sunny today. We'll get to 78 for a high this afternoon with a light northwesterly breeze. Tonight, mostly clear, 57. Tomorrow, mostly sunny, 86. On Friday, mostly sunny with a high of 88. 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

0: Continuous Country, KB101, newcomer Zach John King. Good morning, I'm Dave Brooks. Early risers, you can step outside, make sure you have a hot cup of joe with you, because it got chilly. Some areas got into the 40s, far cry from what it has been. Now you might be wondering, well, Dave, on your partial day of working and part day off, are you out in the yard with it wrapped up in a Hudson Bay blanket? No, didn't you see one of the last shots of the movie The Shining? Not the one where he's in the 4th of July tuxedo picture. I mean, frozen out in the yard. Yeah, I don't want the neighbors to be calling in. I think he's frozen, officer. We do have something new to warm you up. Lainey Wilson, her newest, is next on KB101.
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0: Continuous Country, KB101 Clint Black. He'll be opening for Cody Johnson at the end of August down in the Twin Cities State Fair Grandstand. Should be a fun, good doubleheader of a show. Good evening. I'm Dave Brooks. Hopefully you are making some good summertime plans. State Fair, maybe just the fair itself. I go, I don't know, about once every decade. Went last year, so I've got plenty of time before I go back. It's loud, it's busy, it's crowded, but it's fun, and it's a must-do. And if you're not from Minnesota, find out what all the hubbub is about. Not too far down the road to start thinking about it. Just something to kind of prop you into that direction. And those of you looking for extra points for the summertime scoreboard to make it the summer of summers, yeah, you can't go wrong. Forecast breakdown, chilly this morning, but we're going to be back in the 90s before you know it. The timeline gets strung out with the KB101 weather crew helping me out next.
1: 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Oh, well, then again, maybe those fish can wait until tomorrow. 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
13: Mostly sunny today. We'll get to 78 for a high this afternoon with a light northwesterly breeze. Tonight, mostly clear, 57. Tomorrow, mostly sunny, 86. On Friday, mostly sunny with a high of 88. 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I'm meteorologist Sean Cable. Temperature now 52.
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0: Continuous Country, KB101, Graylin James. Good morning. Dave Brooks joining you. Well, I'll tell you what, we are gearing up for all kinds of fun for the 20th annual, next weekend, 20th annual Lake Bemidji Dragon Boat Festival. 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Now, the big main event is going to be on race day Saturday next weekend. 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
8: Pain, suffering, and loss of income, all of it from eating at Taco Bell. ABC's Jim Ryan with more on the lawsuits filed by those sickened by the Cyclospora parasitic bacteria.
9: The first suit was filed by an Ohio man against one of the largest Taco Bell franchises in the country. He says he missed 2 weeks of work because of the extreme vomiting and diarrhea he suffered after eating at a Taco Bell in North Olmsted. At least three other suits have been filed, naming Taco Bell, its franchisees, and Taylor Farms, the suspected supplier of tainted lettuce, as defendants.
8: In New York, a former Army private's now been charged in the case of that fire set at a federal building.
10: That attack, federal prosecutors said Andrew Arabaca had been planning since January, spending months amassing a small arsenal, including a hatchet, knives, pellet gun, BB rifle, and fireworks.
8: ABC's Aaron Katursky. In Wisconsin, a sanitation worker was seriously hurt when two oxygen tanks exploded in the back of a Milwaukee garbage truck.
11: The terrifying moment for two Milwaukee sanitation workers standing at the back of a garbage truck when oxygen tanks exploded inside. One worker knocked off his feet, then rolling on the ground before he was rushed to the hospital with a concussion and eye injury.
8: ABC's Ike Ajachi. Here's a first for Samsung. It's now offering its own credit card. The Samsung Galaxy Card, which runs on the Visa network, will offer cash back on purchases of Samsung products and some streaming services as well. Sherry Preston, ABC News.
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14: A 20-year-old Bemidji man has been formally charged after police say he shot another man and illegally had a gun during a late Sunday night incident at a housing complex in Bemidji. According to a Beltrami County criminal complaint, Terrence Lee Jones Jr. is charged with felon in possession of a firearm, and felony second-degree assault with a dangerous weapon. The complaint says Jones cannot have a gun because of a 2025 attempted second-degree assault conviction involving a firearm. A judge found a probable cause and ordered Jones held in jail. The complaint does not list the victim's current condition. Federal prosecutors urging life sentences for Vance Belter. They're asking for two life terms for the 2025 attacks that killed Melissa and Mark Hortman and wounded John and Yvette Hoffman. Belter pleaded guilty last month in exchange for prosecutors not seeking the death penalty. Newly filed records say he researched the state capitol, No King's Rally, and legislature's political balance before the shootings. Prosecutors say he searched online for news articles about the attacks and was arrested nearly 43 hours later. A federal judge is keeping Minnesota laws that limit cooperation with ICE. The judge dismissed a Justice Department lawsuit on Monday that challenged the state and local policies. The rules restrict sharing driver's license information and limit what local police can provide to federal immigration officers. Judge Eric C. Toastrud says the policies regulate state and local officials without interfering with federal authority. Minnesota Attorney General Keith Ellison praised that ruling. And federal officials are withholding nearly $200 million in Medicaid funding from Minnesota. Health Secretary Robert F. Kennedy Jr. says the pause follows a review of claims in 14 high-risk programs. He says Minnesota must provide documents showing the services were legitimate before the money is released. State DHS officials say the federal government has not explained how it calculated that amount. Governor Tim Walz says the action will hurt vulnerable Minnesotans who depend on Medicaid services. That's news for now on your news and information leader, Continuous Country, KB101. For more news and Kev Jackson's daily chat pod, go to BemidjiNow.com. Also now with the Community Health tab, brought to you through a partnership with the Minnesota Department of Health, North Country Community Health Services, and Beltrami County Community Health Services.
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6: Minnesota News Network, I'm Tasha Radel. Ahead of his sentencing tomorrow, federal prosecutors want Vance Belter to spend the rest of his life in prison for last year's targeted attacks on two Minnesota lawmakers and their families. Court filings request two consecutive life sentences plus 40 years. Investigators say Belter planned the attack in advance, researching potential targets and following media coverage before he was captured nearly 2 days later. Suicides in Minnesota increased in 2025, underscoring the need for greater awareness of mental health resources. The 988 Suicide and Crisis Lifeline is available 24/7 for anyone experiencing a mental health crisis or emotional distress. Tanya Carter with the Minnesota Department of Health says the state is working to expand awareness of the service, particularly in rural communities.
15: Really investing in the 988 Minnesota Lifeline. It's also part of our Minnesota State Suicide Prevention Plan. And so really as a part of that plan, MDH works to prevent suicides by building those strong, connected, and community systems so that Minnesotans can get that early support that they need.
6: The Trump administration is withholding another $199 million in Medicaid funding from Minnesota, citing suspected fraud and documentation concerns in 14 high-risk social service programs. U.S. Health and Human Services Secretary Robert F. Kennedy Jr.
16: We have a duty to stop the payments, demand answers, and then follow the evidence wherever it leads.
6: Governor Walz blasted the latest funding freeze, calling it politically motivated and saying it puts health care for vulnerable Minnesotans at risk, while the state continues working to provide the requested documentation. This is MNN.
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20: Mostly sunny today. We'll get to 78 for a high this afternoon with a light northwesterly breeze. Tonight, mostly clear, 57. Tomorrow, mostly sunny, 86. On Friday, mostly sunny with a high of 88. 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I'm meteorologist Sean Cable. Currently, it's 51.
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0: Continuous Country, KB101, Lauren Elena, Chase Matthew joining in. A message to all my exes. Good morning. I'm Dave Brooks. You know, it's a fun, good feeling, but kind of a pain in the butt good feeling. You ever go to bed and you just don't pull your covers up, or you just have the sheets on you? Then you wake up at some ungodly hour and you're chilled, but you wake up, you grab the comforter or the quilt or whatever, you pull it up, go back to bed. Oh, it's marvelous. But then you got to wake up at 3 a.m, but it's still marvelous. I'll bet you there's a wave of hands of people that woke up that way. They left the windows open. Let's bring that cool air in. And then they froze when the temps got into the 40s for some of us. Well, it is still not quite the morning show. We're half throttle. No trivia challenge, but there is Riley Green in next on KB101. Happy Wednesday.
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0: Continuous Country, KB Beautiful Things 101. That is Megan Maroney. Saturday night this coming, she'll be in concert down in Minneapolis, Target Center. Good morning. I'm Dave Brooks, still kind of half-throttling it. Yeah, sort of like vacation. I'm here, so I'm not really fully on vacation. I'm not really working, but I'm on... It's kind of in the middle. I get it. Well, so you can half-butt it halfway through, I suppose. Good day for a good hot cup of coffee. Since I'm not in the building, I'm kind of missing the official KB101 morning show coffee, the Kona blend. But big thanks to Pepsi Nye Bottling and to Northern Lakes Vending. I can wrap myself up in a Hudson Bay blanket. Oh, wait a minute. I would do that if I was crazy enough to do the show outside this morning. A little chill for me. Tomorrow, maybe. Might go on a coffee cruise later. KB101 Weather Center forecast gradually, slowly ratcheting the temperatures up. Okay, weather crew, where do we go from here? KB101 Weather Center is next.
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14: Here's your latest forecast from the KB101 Weather Center. Mostly sunny today. We'll get to 78 for a high this afternoon with a light northwesterly breeze. Tonight, mostly clear, 57. Tomorrow, mostly sunny, 86. On Friday, mostly sunny with a high of 88. 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I'm meteorologist Sean Cable. 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
1: From ABC News, I'm Sherry Preston. As the U.S. and Iran exchange missile fire for an 11th straight night, President Trump travels to Dover Air Force Base, where he will attend the dignified transfer of remains of those killed in the war with Iran. ABC's Martha Raddatz has more on those confirmed to have died.
2: The Pentagon identifying the fourth soldier who died in the last week. She is 28-year-old Sergeant Angel Rampersat of Ozone Park, New York.
3: The plan is to just keep bombing until they give up?
4: There are no signs. Why, do you know something that I don't know?
3: Well, they continue to attack our allies and kill Americans.
2: Trump insisting that the Iranians want to meet, something he has said many times before.
4: Until they're ready to meet in a meaningful way, we have no interest.
2: 18 service members have now died in this conflict, including those four killed since Friday.
1: Today, the president attends the dignified transfer of their remains at Dover Air Force Base. The price of Brent crude oil once again pushing above $94 a barrel, and now Houthi rebels in Yemen are threatening oil tankers in the region. The Gulf Coast bracing for Tropical Storm Bertha to make landfall over southern Louisiana. ABC's Victor Oquendo's in New Orleans.
5: We met residents preparing to secure their homes, loading up on sandbags. They have been through their share of storms in New Orleans. They tell us they'd rather be prepared than caught off guard. As Bertha approaches, some of those gusts could top 35 miles an hour. The heaviest of the rain will be south of us. Some areas could see 6 inches, and that could lead to flooding. We'll likely see some thunderstorms as well. 1 to 4 feet of storm surge is possible.
1: Flash flooding and strong storms in the Northeast causing damage to cars and homes, leading to at least 2,000 flight cancellations. More than 6 months after his capture, ousted Venezuelan President Nicolas Maduro and his wife, Celia Flores, will appear in a Manhattan courtroom today. They're pushing to have the drug trafficking charges they are facing thrown out. You're listening to ABC News.
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1: Federal authorities are asking the public's help to help them find a woman who's now a fugitive wanted for murder.
11: The multi-state manhunt for Isabel Johnson, suspected of killing 43-year-old Florida father Jason Coldhart. Police say last month they found him buried in a shallow grave.
12: And the Walton County Sheriff's Office believes she had help, saying at least 5 people misled investigators and provided transportation, out-of-state living, and a cell phone.
1: That's ABC's Trevor Ault. At the heart of a lawsuit pitting the two biggest weight loss drug manufacturers in the world against each other is whether tests were performed accurately. Novo Nordisk claims that Eli Lilly ran ads suggesting their GLP-1s were more effective. Novo says those tests were based on outdated data, though.
13: Eli Lilly says the gold standard for comparing medicines is a robustly designed, well-conducted head-to-head clinical trial, like the one that they're using in this ad. And what they said in a statement to ABC News is that that remains the only head-to-head randomized clinical trial that directly compares these two products in terms of weight management.
1: Sony Salzman with the ABC News Medical Unit. Eli Lilly makes Zepbound and Novo Nordisk makes Wegovy. A photo showing opposing Prince George has been released by the palace to mark George's 13th birthday. It's a big year of change for the young prince. He'll start at a new school and board there at Eton, away from his parents and his brother and sister. Sherry Preston, ABC News.
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18: Minnesota News Network, I'm Tasha Radel. Governor Tim Walz is criticizing the Trump administration after federal officials announced they are withholding another $199 million in Medicaid funding for Minnesota in 14 high-risk service areas. U.S. Health and Human Services Secretary Robert F. Kennedy Jr.
19: If Governor Tim Walz wants this funding released, all they have to do is provide basic documentation showing that these services are legitimate and not fraudulent.
18: Walz accused the Trump administration of using the state's most vulnerable residents as political leverage. He said Minnesota is cooperating with federal officials and submitting the requested documentation, but warned the funding delay could jeopardize health care services for children, seniors, people with disabilities, and working families. Ahead of his sentencing tomorrow, federal prosecutors want Vance Belter to spend the rest of his life in prison for last year's targeted attacks on two Minnesota lawmakers and their families. Court filings request two consecutive life sentences plus 40 years after Belter admitted killing former House Speaker Emerita Melissa Hortman and her husband Mark and critically wounding Senator John Hoffman and his wife Yvette. Investigators say Belter planned the attacks in advance, researching potential targets and following media coverage before he was captured nearly 2 days later. Businesses that depend on Boundary Waters visitors are feeling the economic impact as ongoing wildfire activity continues to limit access to the wilderness. Jim Block, owner of Moose Track Adventures in Ely, says the closure has brought one of the region's busiest summer tourism seasons to a standstill.
20: I'm sitting here looking out at my canoe racks and there's all my canoes are still here. When you see something like that, you're not making any money at all. You're losing money left and right.
18: This is M&M.
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23: Mostly sunny today. We'll get to 78 for a high this afternoon with a light northwesterly breeze. Tonight, mostly clear, 57. Tomorrow, mostly sunny, 86. On Friday, mostly sunny with a high of 88. 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I'm meteorologist Sean Cable. 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

0: 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George Burge, Luke Bryan along, riding a hop-along style. Good evening, morning. I'm on vacation, partially vacation, and working on vacation, so there's that. But I'll tell you what, maybe my brain is scrambled because it feels with the temps this morning like, well, what time do the Vikings kick off? And then you realize, well, wait a minute, they're not quite kicking off, but summer training camp, at least the rookies will be reporting on Sunday. So I guess we're getting closer to that time of year. Summer, too fast, too fast. There is no dummies because I'm partially doing things, but what I do have is a great tune, Miranda Lambert singing it, and not alone, next on KB101.
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0: continue is country. KB101, the newest number one song in the country, Jason Aldean. It's off of his Songs About Us album, Don't Tell on Me. Good morning. I'm Dave Brooks. Don't tell that I didn't do Stump the Dummies, but I will be doing the Morning Almanac with help from the KB101 weather crew. Details incoming.
1: 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Oh, well, then again, maybe those fish can wait until tomorrow. 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
1: It is Wednesday, July 22nd, 2026. It's time for the Morning Almanac, which always starts by looking back at this day in history. It was July 22nd of 1996 when the news spoof program The Daily Show made its debut on the Comedy Central cable channel with host and Minnesotan Craig Kilborn in the chair for the first time. This day in 1992, Colombian drug cartel kingpin Pablo Escobar escaped custody and remained a fugitive on the run until he would be killed in a shootout with authorities some 17 months later. 1977 on this day, Chinese leader Deng Xiaoping returned to power. It was on this day in 1943 when Allied forces took Palmero during the battle for occupied Sicily, where they would then launch the invasion of Italy during World War II. 1942, gasoline rationing began in the U.S. to support the World War II war effort. 1933, on this day, American aviator Wiley Post became the first to fly solo around the world, taking nearly 8 days, numerous takeoff and landings, but he would take off and land ultimately both from New York. It was on this day in 1893 when America the Beautiful was written by Catherine Lee Bates. And this day in 1686, the town of Albany was established in modern-day upstate New York. This day in history. No major American holiday being celebrated today. Sunrise, 5:45 this morning. The sun will set at 9:06 tonight. The moon, well, it set just after midnight this morning at 12:08. It will rise back up this late afternoon at 3:46. It's now a waxing gibbous, second quarter moon, almost half full, getting fuller. Weather records for this day in Bemidji anyway. The record high of all time measured is 93, while the record low is down to 37. Your KB101 Weather Center forecast. 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
18: Mostly sunny today. We'll get to 78 for a high this afternoon with a light northwesterly breeze. Tonight, mostly clear, 57. Tomorrow, mostly sunny, 86. On Friday, mostly sunny with a high of 88. 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I'm meteorologist Sean Cable. 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

0: Continuous Country, KB101. There's a throwback from Blackhawk. Every once in a while, it's fun to toss it extra further back. Well, Throwback Thursday's tomorrow. Good morning, I'm Dave Brooks. But incoming, the Beltrami County Fair, just a few weeks away, and it'll be a little on the later side this week. That's the third week in August. August 13th through the 16th, always back to the north edge of town, and of course at the grandstand, you've got the motocross, two nights of the rodeo from Wojo's Rodeo. Get ready for it, Beltrami County Fair, roughly, what, about 3 weeks down the road? Here it comes. John Party kicking off and in next on KB101. When it's a beautiful day, it's time to go outside and play baseball, riding bikes, yard games, skateboarding, soccer, frisbee golf, rollerblading, swimming. When it's not such a beautiful day, your day of play gets put on hold. KB101 will keep a lookout for that next holding pattern to approach, so get outside and live it up. We are your fun time, summertime weather station, KB101.
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0: Have yourselves a marvelous and, let's just call it, refreshing Wednesday. I'm Dave Brooks. Good to go for as much as I'm here, leaving you with John Party on Continuous Country KB101.

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1: From ABC News, I'm Sherry Preston. President Trump saying on social media this morning that for every ship shot at in the Strait of Hormuz, the U.S. will destroy one Iranian bridge or power plant. The warning coming.

0: After another wave of strikes overnight and after alerts were issued in Bahrain and Saudi Arabia. Today, the president attends the dignified transfer of remains at Dover Air Force Base for the four most recent soldiers killed in the war.
1: The wife of 30-year-old Sergeant Michael Swinton of North Carolina telling ABC News he was an amazing husband and father to his two young children. The father of 25-year-old First Lieutenant Tyler Feehan tells ABC, "Our hearts are shattered," calling his son and the others who were killed our heroes.
0: ABC's Martha Raddatz and Iman Jordan. This hour, the family of Nolan Wells is releasing the results of an independent autopsy conducted on the 18-year-old who died after attending a 4th of July boat excursion on one of Mississippi's barrier islands with friends. Family attorney Benjamin Crump.
2: Somebody saw something. Somebody knows something. There were almost 300, 400 people. Somebody knows something.
0: Police say Wells drowned. The autopsy by the family says the cause and manner of death are undetermined. Tropical storm Bertha taking aim at Louisiana's Gulf Coast. ABC's Victor Okendo in New Orleans.
3: We met residents preparing to secure their homes, loading up on sandbags. They have been through their share of storms in New Orleans. They tell us they'd rather be prepared than caught off guard. As Bertha approaches, some of those gusts could top 35 miles an hour. The heaviest of the rain will be south of us. Some areas could see 6 inches, and that could lead to flooding. We'll likely see some thunderstorms as well. 1 to 4 feet of storm surge is possible.
0: New data from the CDC shows a confirmed 4,173 lab-confirmed cases of cyclosporiasis. This is ABC News.
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8: Mostly sunny today. We'll get to 78 for a high this afternoon with a light northwesterly breeze. Tonight, mostly clear, 57. Tomorrow, mostly sunny, 86. On Friday, mostly sunny with a high of 88. 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I'm meteorologist Sean Cable. 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
10: I'm meteorologist Rodney Price. For your afternoon, sunny to mostly sunny skies, a little hazy with some wildfire smoke aloft, highs in the upper 70s, and a light northwest wind. Upper 50s tonight, a mostly clear sky, sunshine, and mid-80s Thursday. Transform your bathroom in as little as one day with Bath Planet. Call 800-329-4115. Currently 62 degrees.
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0: KB101 with Kane Brown. Just before that, Brooks and Dunn. If you want to see them, you can see them at WeFest in Detroit Lakes. Brooks and Dunn playing the last day of WeFest, Saturday, August 8th. It's going on the 6th through the 8th. Not only Brooks and Dunn at WeFest this year, but Nate Smith, Diamond Rio, Little Big Town, and Thomas Rhett. Also, Lainey Wilson will be there. We're going to have more music next night, KB101 with Luke Bryan.
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1: From ABC News, I'm Sherry Preston. President Trump has arrived at Dover Air Force Base, where he's attending the dignified transfer of remains of the four most recent service members who lost their lives in Iran. Just before leaving the White House, the president was asked what he'd say to the families.
2: All I'm going to say is we love you, we love your child, and that's what they are to them. They're their children. There's no games, no nothing. That's their child.
1: Secretary of State Marco Rubio in the Philippines for a summit of Southeast Asian countries says what's happening in the Gulf could easily happen in other parts of the world, which is why Iran must be stopped now.
3: If we create a precedent in the Middle East where a nation state can decide that they are going to control an international waterway, charge a toll, and if you don't pay them, blow up your ships, we have

0: 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August 22nd, he'll be at the Ralph Engelstad Arena in Grand Forks. 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

0: KB101 with Zach John King. Not this weekend, but the next Lake Bemidji Dragon Boat Festival happening at the Lake Bemidji Dragon Boat Waterfront Thursday, July 30th through Saturday, August 1st with live music, foods, the drinks, the everything in the Dragon's Den tent. It's always a good time in the Dragon's Den tent. So yeah, it's not just about the big race. There's also, you know, an all-day taco fest that starts at 11 a.m. on Thursday, July 30th. And the main race day is Saturday, August 1st. All the info about the events going along with the Dragon Boat Festival at BemidjiDragonBoat.com. 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
12: I'm meteorologist Rodney Price for your afternoon. Sunny to mostly sunny skies, a little hazy with some wildfire smoke aloft. Highs in the upper 70s and a light northwest wind. Upper 50s tonight, a mostly clear sky, sunshine, and mid-80s Thursday. Transform your bathroom in as little as one day with Bath Planet. Call 800-329-4115. Currently 65 degrees.
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0: KB101 with Kenny Chesney, the Zac Brown Band. Just before that, Zac Brown Band, they're going to be performing with Brothers Osborne October 23rd at the Target Center in Minneapolis. More music next on KB101. Before 11 o'clock, I'll give you Lauren Elena and Chase Matthews on KB101. 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
1: 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Jumping off the dock to see whose splash is bigger. Quietly voyaging into the backwoods aboard your canoe. Reeling in the biggins with a rod and reel. But when the water falls from above, it may be time to postpone the fun. 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
1: From ABC News, I'm Michelle Franzen. In Delaware, President Trump and Pentagon officials, along with families, attended the dignified transfer at Dover Air Base for all four U.S. service members killed in Iranian attacks last weekend. First Lieutenant Tyler James Feehan of Hawaii, Sergeant Angel Rampersad of New York, and Private Isabella Gonzalez of Texas, all killed in Iranian strikes at a U.S. base in Jordan. Sergeant Michael Swinton of North Carolina was killed in Iraq during a controlled detonation of a downed Iranian drone. President Trump, before attending the solemn military ritual, telling reporters what he would say to families.
2: All I'm going to say is, we love you, we love your child, and that's what they are to them.

0: their children. There's no games, no nothing. That's their child.
1: 18 U.S. service members have died since the war with Iran began February 28th. The U.S. military continues strikes against Iran now for an 11th straight day of renewed hostilities. Secretary of State Marco Rubio at the Asian Summit in Manila defending the ongoing war and says Iran wants to talk.
2: Iran has been reaching out to the United States, both directly and indirectly, to engage in talks about settling the differences with regards to what's happening in that part of the world. Unfortunately, so far, even though we have reached agreements, they have not kept their commitments.
1: In Mississippi, the family of Nolan Wells released findings from an independent autopsy. The teen died following a boat trip with friends July 4th weekend to Horn Island, his body found days later. Authorities say their preliminary investigation suggested Wells drowned. Wells family attorney Benjamin Crump reading the preliminary autopsy report at a briefing today.
3: Cause of death undetermined. Pending investigation.
1: Crump says the report also stated that Wells' body was missing the throat organ, which is a standard practice in autopsies, but could be needed here to investigate the cause of death. Tropical storm Bertha churning toward Gulf states. The storm expected to make landfall later today in southern Louisiana. You're listening.
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8: I'm meteorologist Rodney Price for your afternoon. Sunny to mostly sunny skies, a little hazy with some wildfire smoke aloft, highs of the upper 70s, and a light northwest wind. Upper 50s tonight, a mostly clear sky, sunshine, and mid-80s Thursday. Transform your bathroom in as little as one day with Bath Planet. Call 800-329-4115. Currently 65 degrees.
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0: Continuous Country, KB 101 with Tim McGraw and Parker McCollum, Paper Umbrellas. It's almost time for lunch already, so let's check in with Lunchbox Minute and see what's up with that today. 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
6: Here's your latest forecast from the KB 101 Weather Center.
7: I'm meteorologist Rodney Price for your afternoon. Sunny to mostly sunny skies, a little hazy with some wildfire smoke aloft. Highs in the upper 70s and a light northwest wind. Upper 50s tonight, a mostly clear sky, sunshine, and mid 80s Thursday. Transform your bathroom in as little as one day with Bath Planet. Call 800-329-4115. Right now, it's 67.
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1: From ABC News, I'm Michelle Franzen. Hostilities between the U.S. and Iran escalating again, with the U.S. targeting Iran for an 11th night of strikes. And in Delaware, happening this hour, President Trump and top Pentagon officials are attending the dignified transfer at Dover Air Base for four U.S. service members killed last weekend in Iranian attacks. ABC's Martha Raddatz is in Amman, Jordan, with more on the families.
2: The Pentagon identifying the fourth soldier who died in the last week. She is 28-year-old Sergeant Angel Rampersat of Ozone Park, New York. The youngest killed was 19-year-old Isabella Gonzalez from Texas. Her high school friends shot.
3: And I didn't even get

0: to see her. I didn't even get to say bye.
1: And the wife of 30-year-old Sergeant Michael Swinton of North Carolina telling ABC News he was an amazing husband and father to his two young children.
2: Cases of cyclosporiasis are surging again in Michigan and 40 other states. The CDC confirming 11,000 cases of the parasitic infection nationwide. ABC's Yuri Benajoud has more.
3: While health officials have linked some of these cases to shredded iceberg lettuce served at Taco Bell restaurants in five states, they are looking into other potential sources as well. Taylor Farms has issued a voluntary recall of all their iceberg lettuce grown in central Mexico. Those products went to American food distributors, fast food chains, and grocery stores, all now working to ensure those products are pulled from the supply chain.
2: Gulf Coast states are bracing for Bertha, the tropical storm expected to make landfall later today along the southern coast of Louisiana. ABC's Victor Oquendo is in New Orleans.
4: We met residents preparing to secure their homes, loading up on sandbags. They have been through their share of storms in New Orleans. They tell us they'd rather be prepared than caught off guard. As Bertha approaches, some of those gusts could top 35 miles an hour. The heaviest of the rain will be south of us. Some areas could see 6 inches, and that could lead to flooding.
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2: In Mississippi, the family of Nolan Wells released some of the findings from an independent autopsy. The teen died following a boat trip with friends July 4th weekend to Horn Island. Authorities say their initial investigation suggested Wells drowned. His family attorney, Benjamin Crump, says the cause of death remains undetermined pending the investigation.
7: Attorney Crump releasing these autopsy results and also pointing out the fact that there are missing organs here does put a significant amount of pressure on Mississippi. Certainly, there's been a lot of attention, a growing national attention on this particular case and the transparency around it. Again, that is what the family is asking for, transparency in this investigation. And so they're hoping that the coroner does ultimately release those.
2: ABC's Alex Prochet. The U.S. Secret Service speaking out ahead of a rescheduled correspondence dinner interrupted when an alleged attacker broke through security.
8: 2 days ahead of the redo of the correspondence dinner at a different hotel across town, the top officials of the Secret Service say what happened in late April was a success.
9: The system worked.
8: Director Sean Curran says the suspect was stopped at a checkpoint near the entrance of the ballroom, but over 100 yards from where the president was seated on stage.
9: We expect things to happen at the Magatomers, which is why we set them up.
8: This Friday night, the Correspondents Association will honor the officer who stopped the alleged gunman in April. Stephen Portnoy, ABC News, Washington.
2: On Wall Street this hour, stocks are mixed in trading. Michelle Franzen, ABC News.
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10: A 20-year-old Bemidji man has been formally charged after police say he shot another man and illegally had a gun during a late Sunday night incident at a housing complex in Bemidji. According to a Beltrami County criminal complaint, Terrence Lee Jones Jr. is charged with a felon in possession of a firearm, and felony second-degree assault with a dangerous weapon. The complaint says Jones cannot have a gun because of a 2025 attempted second-degree assault conviction involving a firearm. A judge found probable cause and ordered Jones held in jail. The complaint does not list the victim's current condition. Federal prosecutors urging life sentences for Vance Belter. They're asking for two life terms for the 2025 attacks that killed Melissa and Mark Hortman and wounded John and Yvette Hoffman. Belter pleaded guilty last month in exchange for prosecutors not seeking the death penalty. Newly filed records say he researched the state capitol, No King's Rally, and legislature's political balance before the shootings. Prosecutors say he searched online for news articles about the attacks and was arrested nearly 43 hours later. A federal judge is keeping Minnesota laws that limit cooperation with ICE. The judge dismissed a Justice Department lawsuit on Monday that challenged the state and local policies. The rules restrict sharing driver's license information and limit what local police can provide to federal immigration officers. Judge Eric C. Toastrud says the policies regulate state and local officials without interfering with federal authority. Minnesota Attorney General Keith Ellison praised that ruling. And federal officials are withholding nearly $200 million in Medicaid funding from Minnesota. Health Secretary Robert F. Kennedy Jr. says the pause follows a review of claims in 14 high-risk programs. He says Minnesota must provide documents showing the services were legitimate before the money is released. State DHS officials say the federal government has not explained how it calculated that amount. Governor Tim Walz says the action will hurt vulnerable Minnesotans who depend on Medicaid services. Now you're up to date to Continuous Country KB 101. For more news, you can go to BemidjiNow.com. You'll find Kev Jackson's Daily Chat Pod and the brand new Community Health Tab brought to you through a partnership with the Minnesota Department of Health, North Country Community Health Services, and Beltrami County Community Health Services.
11: This is Minnesota News Network. I'm John Anderson. Governor Walz is criticizing the Trump administration after federal officials announced they're withholding another $199 million in Medicaid funding for Minnesota in 14 high-risk service areas. U.S. Health and Human Services Secretary Robert F. Kennedy Jr.
12: If Governor Tim Walz wants this funding released, all they have to do is provide basic documentation showing that these services are legitimate and not fraudulent.
11: Walz accused the Trump administration of using Minnesota's most vulnerable residents as political leverage. He said the state is cooperating with federal officials in submitting the requested documentation, but warned the funding delay could jeopardize health care for many Minnesotans. Conagra Brands' new president and CEO, John Brace, is signaling confidence in the company, bringing encouraging news for Minnesota communities that rely on the company's manufacturing operations. MNN's Tasha Radel has more.
13: Brace recently invested more than $510,000 of his own money to purchase 35,000 shares of stock just days after taking over the top job. While Conagra is headquartered in Chicago, the company has a significant Minnesota footprint. It operates manufacturing facilities in Maple Grove, North Mankato, and Waseca, where frozen vegetables and rice products are processed. Those operations employ hundreds of Minnesotans and play an important role in the company's manufacturing network.
11: The Minnesota Pollution Control Agency has fined Lakeview Memorial Hospital in Stillwater more than $15,000 for improperly disposing of infectious waste. Investigators say the violation came to light after a waste facility rejected a shipment in December because it appeared to contain blood-contaminated materials. This is Emma.
14: Good afternoon. With your check on sports, I'm Joel Hoover. In Legion Baseball, the Bemidji Centaurs are hosting the Sub-State 12 tournament beginning today at the BSU ballpark. Games will be going on throughout the day. The Centaurs are the number one seed in the tournament, and their first round game against number 8 Detroit Lakes will be tonight at 6:30. In amateur golf, it was the second round of the 123rd MGA Amateur Championship yesterday at Stone Ridge Golf Club in Stillwater. Bemidji Town and Country Club's Carson Scarborough made the cut in a tie for 45th as he had a score of 8 over par with rounds of 75 and 77. Jackson Fogelson missed the cut with a score of 23 over. He had rounds of 85 and 82. The final round is today. In Major League Baseball, the Minnesota Twins dropped their fourth straight game after losing 5-2 on the road against the Cleveland Guardians last night. Mike Paredes was tagged with the loss after allowing 2 runs on 6 hits and a walk. The Twins and Guardians will continue their series tonight at 5:40. In the WNBA, the Minnesota Lynx will put their 6-game winning streak on the line with a matinee game on the road against the Seattle Storm today. The big news ahead of today's game is the expected season debut of Lynx star Nafisa Collier, who has been recovering from a long-term injury. Today's game will tip off at 2 o'clock. And in Major League Soccer, Minnesota United FC returns from the World Cup break with a match tonight on the road against Sporting Kansas City. Kickoff is scheduled for 7:30. For local sports news as well as highlights and interviews, go to KBUNSportsRadio.com. I'm Joel Hoover, and that is your look at sports on this Wednesday.
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16: I'm meteorologist Rodney Price for your afternoon. Sunny to mostly sunny skies, a little hazy with some wildfire smoke aloft. Highs in the upper 70s and a light northwest wind. Upper 50s tonight, a mostly clear sky, sunshine, and mid 80s Thursday. Transform your bathroom in as little as one day with Bath Planet. Call 800-329-4115. Currently, it's 68 degrees.
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18: Welcome back to Chatabout, presented by First National Bank Bemidji. We are talking with Andrea Kent, the Executive Director of the Boys and Girls Club of the Bemidji area. Andrea, welcome back.
23: Hello.
18: Well, we're about more than halfway through summer now already. You're probably starting to think fall now.
23: Oh, yes, we are for sure thinking fall, but we are still in the thick of this beautiful, hot, sticky summer.
18: It is all of that, is it not? You got a lot of stuff to talk about today. One of the cool things is you are serving a lot of kids this summer.
23: Yeah, like close to 160 kids are walking through our doors every single day, and that's who we are. And that is who we've been and will continue to be. So they've got a lot of fun field trips planned. They've been to a challenge course down in Park Rapids. They've been out to the state park multiple times. We still have our great partners that we've had for a long time coming into the club. BARC is coming into the club, Scouts and Science Center and things like that. So the kids are busy. Busy. So that's good. And then because we believe, because academics is such a huge part, but kids are kind of like, I don't really, you know, yeah. I don't really want to learn in the summer because I just want to have fun. We infuse that in so many of our programs that they're learning and still having fun. So it's an and. So we have a full suite of brain gain curriculum that we're doing with the kids each and every day.
18: Okay. One of the things you have going on is you're still doing outreach, but you've kind of changed it up a little bit.
23: Changed it up, yeah. So we had an outreach program to the Conifer neighborhood the last couple of summers, and we brought a team and a trailer and all of the program supplies to Conifer, and that is in partnership with our friends at HRDC. And they're doing great work, and we're happy to be a part of that. The funding changed slightly for this summer and for next summer. And so instead of have it called Club On The Go, it's actually On The Go to the Club. So we're picking up those kiddos at Conifer that are registered and bringing them to the club, and they're getting all of the amenities and all of the field trip opportunities and all of the fun and all the brain gain and the meals that we're providing at the club. So we're just picking them up and bringing them to the club.
0: Okay. As we get ready now for fall and back to the normal schedule.
23: Sure, yeah, if there is such a thing, yes. But yes.
0: So what's in place? Anything changing from last year?
23: Well, you know, Black Duck is going strong, and so we're really, really thankful to that community up there, and we're also very, very thankful to our partners at the United Way. From inception, they have been literally on the ground with us to ensure that we can continue to do the programming and serve kids in that community. And so we will continue to be in partnership with them. And they actually were able to help us in a pinch. We applied for a 21st century grant for Black Duck. We weren't awarded this round. It was less money and more competitive. And so we're going to take a run at it again. But they were able to help us out. And so Danae and their whole team over there, as you already know, are so incredible. So we're thankful for them. And then getting ready for fall, we have 3 full-time benefited year-round positions available. So I do want to make a plug. If people are interested in working with youth and joining our team, if they could go out to Indeed.com, the high-level listing, it's not like, you know, the 3-page full detailed job descriptions out there, which, let's be real, most people don't read those anyway. But the high level, what those jobs are, is our elementary assistant director, our teen and tween assistant director, and those are at the clubhouse here in Bemidji, and then a year-round mentoring director. So we've had a mentoring grant through, it's kind of through Boys and Girls Club of America, but it's actually federal funds for mentoring at-risk kids. And we've had that for many, many, many years, and we have found that intentional one to five mentoring and really touching in with kids every single week, especially those that are just on the struggle bus, it can be very, very impactful and make positive change. And so we're looking for someone to not only do some of that mentoring with kids, but also help coordinate and implement that program and grant at the club. And that's the club. That's clubhouse too. So elementary assistant director, teen and tween assistant director, and mentoring director are all full-time benefited at the club. And we are hiring now for those people to start hopefully in the fall.
0: So tell me a little bit more about each one. What does the elementary assistant director do?
23: So elementary assistant director is about planning and coordinating planning programs for our K-5s.
0: Okay.
23: So elementary age kiddos, and that person would have a full team that reports to them and of youth development professionals. So they might be on the MITE side, the first, second, third grade programming. And so every half hour block of every day, this assistant director is, you know, working with our Boys and Girls Club curriculum, tweaking it to make, which makes sense for Bemidji. Also thinking like creatively about what our kids are saying. We really appreciate when kids are giving us feedback and saying we want to do these types of things, or these are the things that interest us. And so implementing some of that. And they also serve our fourth and fifth graders, so our kiddos coming over from Jean Dillon. So they do really all the program planning and the prep, and then working with the team and coaching out mainly collegiate level students to do the programs, checking in all that. If there's any kids that are having hard days, I see this assistant director just working with that child, sitting on the floor, you know, talking through what was hard and what we're gonna do to make it a great day. Sometimes it's about just having understanding kids in that sense of sometimes it's just overstimulating and they need just a little bit of time in our quiet corner to just kind of do something a little less stimulating and more quiet, and then bringing them back into the program. And then sort of similarly, but different, just a different age category,
0: right,
23: is our teen and tween. So, and then working with our part, we have so many great, amazing nonprofits and partners thinking about, well, we have a volunteer right now who is very interested in coming back and doing photography. Well, she is an amazing photographer. So just like helping to coordinate, like when it makes sense for her to come into the program and teach our kids, and our kids get to kind of learn from this outside expert. So that's really cool. And then the teen and tween director is working with the kids in middle school and high school.
0: Okay.
23: Doing very, very similar things. So, these are really critical roles at the club, very, very critical roles. And so we're looking for some high quality individuals who want to really dig in and be passionate about our mission.
0: How does the mentoring program work?
23: So every year we identify about 10% of our membership. And so we have about 600 members, and our staff work intimately with these kids and their families. And we kind of know some of the challenges that some of our kiddos are facing. And so our staff identifies about 10%, about 60 or so kids that could use this extra boost, this extra conversation, this extra support, this like, you need help talking to your mom about this, or you need help talking to your, you know, seventh grade, you know, math teacher about this, like coaching them through that. And so, so we identify those kiddos and then spend time with them. And it could look a variety of ways. But ultimately it is about spending that kind of quality time each and every week checking in, and supporting and helping them the ways that those kids need it. And then we do check-ins throughout the year. And we sometimes, if things are going well, you know, kind of they're like getting their wings underneath them and kind of flying, then we kind of take on some new mentors, you know, during that time frame that are also showing some need for extra support. So that's what that program is about. And the mentoring coordinator does some of the mentoring, like I said, and then also works with the rest of our team to say, okay, well, Kev, you're one of our youth development professionals. Could you mentor, here's our kind of roster. Could you mentor, you know, Daffy Duck and Mickey Mouse as part of your mentoring portfolio? And of course you'd be like, that would be so awesome. I already know these fourth and fifth graders, or I already know these teens and tweens. Mm-hmm. Makes sense to check in with them.
0: Mm-hmm. Okay. And you always need youth development professionals.
23: Well, we always do. Yes, we always, always, always do. And we'll need them not just for the clubhouse, but also for JW Smith, mm-hmm, and also for Black Duck.
0: Okay.
23: So, mm-hmm.
0: All right. Well, those are some of the things going on, but we have golf. We got bonanzas. We've got National Night Out. And we have challenges, and we'll talk about all of that when we come back on Chatabout, presented by First National Bank Bemidji.
1: So we finally got the cabin by the lake.
3: Nice. 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
1: Well, that's the thing. 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
3: Up here? 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
0: Welcome back to Chatabout, presented by First National Bank Bemidji. It is Boys and Girls Club Day today with Andrea Kemp, the Executive Director, working her way, and her staff working their way through summer and getting ready for fall. End of summer also means golf tournaments for the Boys and Girls Club.
23: Yes, and you said golf tournaments, right?
0: Yes,
23: because,
0: I did.
23: Yes, very good, because there are two, one in Bemidji, so it is coming up on our 22nd annual golf tournament for Boys and Girls Club at the Bemidji Town and Country Club, and that's on August 24th, Monday, August 24th. And we're excited about that tournament, just continuing the legacy of our friends that helped start it at First National Bank, sponsored by First National Bank today. And mm-hmm. Russ Moen was the chair for the last 20 some years. And now we have a new committee taking the helm. Russ retired from First National, and we are wishing him well wishes into his retirement. And we're excited about this year. And then later that week, we're having our second annual tournament. It's a scramble format up in Black Duck. And I tell you what, last year, Kev, that was so great. The Black Duck course up there looked great. And Misty up there takes good care of it. And we had a fun time. Scramble format, pretty relaxed, nine holes, fun tournament. Fun. So, anyway, so we have something for all types of golfers. So you could be a par golfer. You could be a extremely good golfer. You could be just like a super casual golfer. You could barely golf at all, and you could come to one of these tournaments.
0: Oh, yes, yes. Scrambles are good for those of us who don't golf that often.
23: But want to participate, want to have fun,
0: yes,
23: and support the cause.
0: All right. So, 22nd annual two-person quota is 18 holes at the Town and Country Club, $135 per golfer at Court's Green Fee and Dinner. And then 4 days later at Black Duck, the four-person scramble, nine holes, Black Duck Municipal Golf, $75, Green Fee and Dinner. You can do both.
23: You can! And we had people last year do both, which was, like, super fun.
0: Okay.
23: Yeah.
0: And my question then is, so does the one in Bemidji go to Bemidji Club, one in Black Duck, Black Duck Club, or do we put them all in one pot?
23: You know what? Last year, I think it was really, really important as we got started up in Black Duck to just say, if you golf up in Black Duck, these monies are going to stay here. Mm-hmm. And so so that is the case. You're right. The Bemidji one supports Bemidji Clubhouse. And Black Duck Scramble supports the Black Duck branch up that is co-located within the Black Duck schools.
0: Mm-hmm. Okay. Now, there's no reason to not support both clubs. So if you like golf and golf both.
23: Right. And also, sponsorships this year are, we still have a lot of sponsorships available. Okay. And what you could do too as a sponsor is you could be like, okay, I'm going to do a hole sponsor for $150. And anyone who wants to add on $50 to also support Black Duck kids sure can do that. So it's like, you could do $150 hole sponsor, which is kind of that first level of sponsor, and add $50 for Black Duck and round it out at $200. It also could be said for the green sponsor at $300. You could add another $50 for Black Duck kids. So that way, businesses in Bemidji that do have a lot of business from the Black Duck area can support both.
0: Mm-hmm. Okay. So you can register online, or do you have to get the actual form?
23: Nope. Online is actually preferred. And
0: okay.
23: So all of this, and then I know that we're going to be heading to talk to about National Night Out too, mm-hmm, here in a second. All of that's on our website. So bgcbemidji.org. The National Night Out stuff is right on the front page, and then the other information is under events. And so you can go ahead and register that way.
0: And you have it convenient. You have the golf fees, but then you also have the Bemidji Games Advantage wristbands. So you just pay for that in advance, and you get to be on the play the games,
23: yeah,
0: on the course.
23: Yeah, that's right, because then you don't have to, you know,
0: yeah,
23: you don't have to have the cash, right? I mean,
0: yeah,
23: I'm like, just streamline it, make it easy and make it simple. So that is great, too. Mm-hmm.
0: And you can do that with at Black Duck as well. And also, you can rent a cart at Black Duck.
23: Right. Yep. And then here in Bemidji, it just has always worked best to just go straight into the, I'm like, not into the country.
0: Clubhouse.
23: Thank you. Go into the clubhouse and just get that straight from either Rick or his team.
0: Yep, okay.
23: To buy the card.
0: Mm-hmm. Okay. So that, you can find that at bgcbemidji.org.
23: Okay. That's right.
0: So that's golf. And mm-hmm, then we've got National Night Out coming up early in August, actually.
23: You know, that first Tuesday of August is the first Tuesday of August, and that's rolling around pretty quick. We're going to blink, and it's going to be here any moment. And so we're just thankful that our town and our community is coming together. You know, we don't do this alone. We really partner with the police department and sheriff's department and Headwaters Regional Development Commission, as well as Community Resource Connections, the United Way. So it's really a conglomerate of all of us working together to provide this event that is all about just building positive relationships with community, with law enforcement, but also securing a lot of community resources. And there's food and there's fun and there's activities and there's a dunk tank and, you know, all the fun things. So it's 2 hours jam-packed. And when is this, did we say? August 4th.
0: Yes, Tuesday.
23: The first Tuesday.
0: August 4th, 5:30 to 7:30. And that's over at your area, kind of between you.
23: Yeah,
0: and
23: we share that space, or it's actually mostly on our friends, the Bemidji School District space, kind of between J.W. Smith and the clubhouse, right? So all of the vehicles kind of park at J.W. Smith, and then we kind of use that grassy space for the resource fair and all of the like carnival activities and the bouncy houses and the dunk tank and all that kind of stuff. And sometimes we're lucky enough to even have that helicopter land so that right in the track, and so that kids can get a look at that. And really, it is trying to kind of change that perception and of how we see law enforcement, and the fact that, you know, they're doing some incredible things for our community, and to just recognize them and also celebrate them, and just to build that positivity.
0: Mm-hmm. Okay. Well, you are a nonprofit, so I'm guessing you're not rolling in the dough.
23: We are not rolling in the dough. I wish we could say. I mean, we ended marginally in the black at the end of June 30th, but, you know, we are finishing a large scale grant this next year, and so we the need for these events, like the golf tournament and the golf tournament, and then we'll be back to talk more about the Bonanza up in Black Duck that will be at the end of October at a later date. But the need for those unrestricted dollars is so critical to us being able to do the work that we do for 600 kids in our community every year.
0: 600 kids.
23: Yeah.
0: Wow.
23: Yeah. There's a lot of kids in our community, and that's a good thing, right? That's a good thing that we are there. We are there after school and in the summer. And so parents can stay at their jobs and stay working and come pick up their kid at 6 o'clock or 7 o'clock. That's good. That's good for the economics of our community, to be frank. But our wait lists are really, we're in a place where it's really sad for me as the executive director to know that there's as many kids on our wait list as we have, and that is all due to the fact that we would need more funds to open up more spots. And that's just how it works, because we are we work on a 1-to-15 ratio at the clubhouse and in Black Duck, and we work at a 1-to-10 ratio at J.W. Smith branch. And so in order to do that, we need more funds in order to continue to do the good work that we do and serve more kids.
0: Okay. Anything else we need to talk about?
23: Well, I did want to do a quick shout out. We had a lot of volunteers come in June, and we had our friends at the Soil and Water Conservation District that helped us with a big, big pollinator project. We have a grant through the Minnesota Department of Ag, and we are converting most of us would call them ditches, but they're the swales in our parking lot, and we're converting them to a big, huge pollinator pathway, because we have this comprehensive gardening program that we've had since 2006, so for 20 years. And so attracting more butterflies and more birds and more bees to that area to pollinate will be a win. And so anyway, so a shout out to all those volunteers, to Deb Dilley and to Rebecca, our assistant garden manager, and to the Soil and Water Conservation District and the Minnesota Department of Ag for making that possible. It'll be great. There's still baby pollinator plugs now, but just you wait. A year from now, it's going to be blooming and beautiful.
0: All right. So what do you need from us?
23: As a community, we just continue to thank our community for stepping up, for making unrestricted gifts, for being a sponsor, for joining us as a golf participant, either in Bemidji with the quota or in the scramble up in Black Duck. If you're interested, or you're wondering, like, what is really going on at the Boys and Girls Club, to reach out to me. I'd love to take you on a tour. I'd love to tell you more. We're looking for some volunteers come fall from that 3 to 4:30 hour to be really, really consistent, to come in and read with our kids, to help prepare snack, to to come maybe once a week to help with educational games. So we need that, but we also need adults that are willing to work with adults on committees to push, continue to push our mission forward. And we just developed a 2026 through 2030 strategic plan. And so we have a lot of goals and strategies set forth that we want to accomplish, all for the betterment of this community and all for kids. So if people are interested in joining our mission in any capacity, as a participant or as a sponsor or as a volunteer, they should let us know.
0: Okay.
23: Happy to talk.
0: She's Andrea Kent. She is the executive director of the United Way of Bemidji area.
23: United Way of the Bemidji area. Of the, that's one of my good friends, Danae. Yes.
0: Okay. I'm going to do that part again.
23: Here we are.
0: That is Andrea Kent. She is the executive director of the Boys and Girls Club of the Bemidji area. Always great to have her in. What can I say? You're all bubbly and happy and hardworking people. Andrea, yeah. Thanks for being here. Thanks for all you do for the Boys and Girls Club of the Bemidji area.
23: Well, the truth is, and the United Way is one of our greatest partners, and we're so thankful for them too.
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10: I'm meteorologist Rodney Price for your afternoon. Sunny to mostly sunny skies, a little hazy with some wildfire smoke aloft. Highs in the upper 70s and a light northwest wind. Upper 50s tonight, a mostly clear sky, sunshine, and mid 80s Thursday. Transform your bathroom in as little as one day with Bath Planet. 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

0: Continuous Country, KB 101 with Blake Shelton. Well, August is right around the corner, and around here that means Beltrami County Fair time. This year it's happening Wednesday, August 12th through the 16th over at the fairgrounds just north of Bemidji off of Highway 71, featuring the rides, the food, the games, all the kinds of foods. Oh, my mouth is watering just thinking about those cheese curds. Sorry, it's the Wisconsinite in me, along with the animals, the cute little animals, and the grandstand action, motocross, and rodeo action this year at the Beltrami County Fair. Again, August 12th through the 16th. More music before 1 with Jason Aldean next.
1: The great outdoors. 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

0: a career. On Tuesday, prosecutors showed gruesome photos of the crime scene as they try to prove to the judge there's enough evidence to move to trial. Alex Stone, ABC News, Los Angeles.
1: No one won in last night's Mega Millions. 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
13: I'm meteorologist Rodney Price for your afternoon. Sunny to mostly sunny skies, a little hazy with some wildfire smoke aloft. Highs of the upper 70s and a light northwest wind. Upper 50s tonight, a mostly clear sky, sunshine, and mid-80s Thursday. Transform your bathroom in as little as one day with Bath Planet. Call 800-329-4115. Currently 74 degrees.
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0: KB101 with Dustin Lynch. The date is getting closer. A couple more days to see Dustin Lynch, July 24th at the Treasure Island Casino in Welch. 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
10: I'm meteorologist Rodney Price. For your afternoon, sunny to mostly sunny skies, a little hazy with some wildfire smoke aloft, highs in the upper 70s, and a light northwest wind. Upper 50s tonight, a mostly clear sky, sunshine, and mid-80s Thursday. 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
1: 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August 29th, he'll be with Clint Black at the Grand Casino Arena in St. Paul. 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

0: Certainly, there's been a lot of attention, a growing national attention on this particular case and the transparency around it. Again, that is what the family is asking for, transparency in this investigation.
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7: I'm meteorologist Rodney Price for your afternoon. Sunny to mostly sunny skies, a little hazy with some wildfire smoke aloft, highs in the upper 70s and a light northwest wind. Upper 50s tonight, a mostly clear sky, sunshine and mid 80s Thursday. Transform your bathroom in as little as one day with Bath Planet. 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

0: KB101, Continuous Country with Megan Maroney. Wild Bill with you. The afternoon show gets started right here. And, well, Ashley McBride is opening up for Brett Young. And so I guess by default, we're going to end up seeing Brett Young in a couple of Thursdays. 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

0: 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Clay Walker music right there. 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

0: 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Tomorrow morning, it is a Throwback Thursday on the morning show with Dave Brooks. 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

0: KB101 Continuous Country, about 3 weeks away from the Beltrami County Fair, getting ready for that. August 12th through the 16th, it's always a fun time. The Beltrami County Fair is the fair of the North Country. It has all the stuff that we love, the food, the midway. There's shows and animals and grandstand fun, and friends and neighbors get together at the grandstand on Thursday the 13th, motocross, Wojo's Rodeo, Friday and Saturday. And it's just a fun way to spend some time in the late summer. Not to be missed. It's the Beltrami County Fair, north of Bemidji, just off of 71. And check it out. Put it on your calendar for the 12th through 16th of August. And hang out with us at the fair.
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12: I'm meteorologist Rodney Price for your afternoon. Sunny to mostly sunny skies, a little hazy with some wildfire smoke aloft. Highs in the upper 70s and a light northwest wind. Upper 50s tonight, a mostly clear sky, sunshine, and mid-80s Thursday. Transform your bathroom in as little as one day with Bath Planet. 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

0: KB101, Continuous Country, Kane Brown and Woman, Wild Bill with you. 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

0: KB 101, Continuous Country, Leanne Rimes, Nothing New Under the Moon, but this is new. We're not abandoning meat, but we're definitely buying less of it because it's expensive. Americans aren't really getting into beans. Apparently beans. Sounds more like a recession indicator than a choice. I mean, it does. A new poll, 95% of Americans say that they eat beans fairly regularly, and 57% of meat eaters say they're willing to swap out meat for beans at least once a week, especially since it's so expensive, right, to eat. Why 53% yes, say it's healthier. They, you know, okay, it is. 41% they do it to reduce the cost of groceries. There's the honest answer. 40% want an alternative protein source, and 34% would do it to cut back on processed food. So lots of different reasons, but let's be honest, that paycheck doesn't go as far as it used to, and meat's kind of spendy. So beans is, which kind of beans, though? I mean, there's a lot of different ones. There's pinto beans. They came in second to black beans, like those. Kidney beans, chickpeas, garbanzos, navy, white, lentils, soybeans, they're all on the list. Personally, black beans and some rice, there's some good protein right there. Wild Bill here. And when it's been a day and you need a firm yet steady guide into a beautiful sundown, wait a minute, this is starting to sound like an ad for a dating app. I'll make the time to spend with you afternoons here on Continuous Country KB 101.
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8: Here's your latest forecast from the KB101 Weather Center.
9: I'm meteorologist Rodney Price for your afternoon. Sunny to mostly sunny skies, a little hazy with some wildfire smoke aloft, highs in the upper 70s, and a light northwest wind. Upper 50s tonight, a mostly clear sky, sunshine, and mid-80s Thursday. Transform your bathroom in as little as one day with Bath Planet. Call 800-329-4115. Currently 77 degrees.
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4: I'm meteorologist Mace Michaels. Mostly clear for tonight, a low in the upper 50s. Sunshine and warmer for tomorrow, a high in the mid-80s. It heats up for Friday and into the weekend, out of the 80s into the 90s. A chance for storms Friday night and Sunday night. Lakes, great food, and friendly faces. It's all in Worthington, Minnesota, and it's worth a look. Right now it's 78 degrees.
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That is Bailey Zimmerman, Chevy Silverado, Wild Bill with you in the afternoon. It is more music, and it is after four. 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

0: KB 101, Continuous Country, Get to Drinking. That is Zach John King, Wild Bill with you, getting ready to check that weather for the North Country. And, you know, when I was a younger man, I might have really hoofed it. I mean, I was a fast walker. I was always in a hurry. And then knee problems settle in, and all of a sudden you start to slow down a bit, right? Well, a recent survey was done that found that 7% of people consider themselves to be very fast walkers. 29% think that they're somewhat fast, and 12% say somewhat slow. All right, well, one of the things about being a fast walker, if you will, is that you get your wife used to becoming a fast walker. And then when the arthritis sets in the knee, suddenly she's getting ahead, and she's like, what's holding you up? It's like, I suddenly can't do that. What the heck? Anyway, so she's the fast walker now. And I'm the one that gets the view.
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12: I'm meteorologist Mace Michaels. Mostly clear for tonight, a low in the upper 50s. Sunshine and warmer for tomorrow, a high in the mid-80s. It heats up for Friday and into the weekend, out of the 80s into the 90s. A chance for storms Friday night and Sunday night. Lakes, great food, and friendly faces. It's all in Worthington, Minnesota, and it's worth a look. Right now it's 78 degrees.
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0: KB 101, Continuous Country. What if we don't? That is Ashley McBride music right there. Wild Bill with you. And I've heard of soulmate drawings before, but I've never heard of them actually being, well, accurate. That's one thing. A woman ordered a soulmate drawing from someone on Etsy. So they got this drawing, and about a week later, she met the person who looked a lot like the person in the drawing. I don't mean just a little bit. I mean a lot. Like a lot. It's kind of creeping me out. Anyway, now 2 years later, they're engaged. Is it destiny? Or is it just a really good coincidence? You decide. KB 101 on the way. Graylin James drinking water at a wedding.
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0: I'm Michelle Franzen. Tropical Storm Bertha making landfall this afternoon east of New Orleans, losing some steam but still dumping rain and whipping up the threat of storm surge along the Gulf Coast. Here's ABC's Victor Oquendo in the Big Easy.
1: And as we come this way, we can see how much water has made its way over from Lake Pontchartrain, now really flooding this area. The good news, this is probably as bad as it is going to get today. Louisiana's governor saying that the storm likely will not produce the type of rainfall or kind of wind event that it could have. But we're feeling the brunt of it right now.
0: House Speaker Mike Johnson touting a series of votes today, passing measures to extend government funding through December 4th, along with a budget resolution package.
2: And the budget resolution that unlocks our third reconciliation bill, which, of course, is Republicans' best shot to get as much of the Save America Act into law as possible, in addition to funding our national defense and our farmers.
0: In addition, lawmakers helped pass the Stop Insider Trading Act that bans members of Congress and family members from trading individual stocks and also puts limits on it. It does not include members of the executive branch. President Trump, along with top military leaders, attended the dignified transfer at Dover Air Base today for the four U.S. service members killed in the Middle East. 18 U.S. military members have died since the start of the war with Iran. The Trump administration has struck a landmark nuclear deal with Saudi Arabia. ABC's Patrick Reivel has details.
3: The deal is likely worth billions of dollars for American companies, and it also shuts out Russia and China. But it's also highly controversial because there are fears that it could ultimately pave the way to Saudi Arabia getting a nuclear weapon and then potentially an arms race in the Middle East. Most controversially, the deal potentially opens the door to allowing Saudi Arabia to enrich uranium on its territory.
0: On Wall Street today, stocks finished lower. 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
9: A 20-year-old Bemidji man has been formally charged after police say he shot another man and illegally had a gun during a late Sunday night incident at a housing complex in Bemidji. According to a Beltrami County criminal complaint, Terrence Lee Jones Jr. is charged with a felon in possession of a firearm, and felony second-degree assault with a dangerous weapon. The complaint says Jones cannot have a gun because of a 2025 attempted second-degree assault conviction involving a firearm. A judge found a probable cause and ordered Jones held in jail. The complaint does not list the victim's current condition. Federal prosecutors urging life sentences for Vance Belter. They're asking for two life terms for the 2025 attacks that killed Melissa and Mark Hortman and wounded John and Yvette Hoffman. Belter pleaded guilty last month in exchange for prosecutors not seeking the death penalty. Newly filed records say he researched the state capitol, no King's rally, and legislature's political balance before the shootings. Prosecutors say he searched online for news articles about the attacks and was arrested nearly 43 hours later. A federal judge is keeping Minnesota laws that limit cooperation with ICE. The judge dismissed a Justice Department lawsuit on Monday that challenged the state and local policies.

0: Rules restrict sharing driver's license information and limit what local police can provide to federal immigration officers. Judge Eric C. Toastrud says the policies regulate state and local officials without interfering with federal authority. Minnesota Attorney General Keith Ellison praised that ruling. And federal officials are withholding nearly $200 million in Medicaid funding from Minnesota. Health Secretary Robert F. Kennedy Jr. says the pause follows a review of claims in 14 high-risk programs. He says Minnesota must provide documents showing the services were legitimate before the money is released. State DHS officials say the federal government has not explained how it calculated that amount. Governor Tim Walz says the action will hurt vulnerable Minnesotans who depend on Medicaid services. You're up to date on KB101. For more news, go to BemidjiNow.com for Kev Jackson's Daily Chat Pod and the new Community Health tab brought to you through a partnership with the Minnesota Department of Health, North Country Community Health Services, and Beltrami County Community Health Services.
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3: I'm meteorologist Mace Michaels. Mostly clear for tonight, a low in the upper 50s. Sunshine and warmer for tomorrow, a high in the mid-80s. It heats up for Friday and into the weekend, out of the 80s into the 90s. A chance for storms Friday night and Sunday night. Lakes, great food, and friendly faces. It's all in Worthington, Minnesota, and it's worth a look. Right now it's 78 degrees.
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1: They're the in crowd, we're the other ones. It's a different kind of cloth that we're cut from. 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

0: 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That is Outsiders. 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The latest from Cody Johnson, Kojo's new song. It's called Horseback, KB 101.
1: He's a ranch hand in a pinch, man. 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
1: 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And Ella Langley's taking the world by storm. And Choosing Texas now puts her in Whitney and Mariah territory. That song has been so good to her. Ella's Choosing Texas has made even more history in the Billboard Hot 100. Now, this isn't just the country charts. This is the all music charts. The song is number one for a 14th week, meaning it now ties two other legendary songs for an all-time record. So Mariah Carey's 2005 hit, We Belong Together, and Whitney Houston's 1992 smash, I Will Always Love You, of course, a Dolly song, spent 14 weeks at number one on the Hot 100. That means Ella now joins Whitney and Mariah, collectively sharing a single record most weeks at number one for a non-holiday song by a female artist working alone as opposed to sharing credit with a guy. All right, so does that mean if it hangs on for one more week, yeah, it'll take the record? And again, non-holiday, because Mariah Carey has there's a record. There is one song that beats it, but that's because it's that Christmas song. You know that one. Anyway, All I Want for Christmas Is You. That's the overall number one. Yeah, we don't want to talk about that this time of year, though, do we? No, we don't.
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0: 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What was it? 2 weekends ago, we had a blast hanging out with Confederate Railroad and Trashy Women. 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It's a pretty decent forecast again today, and we're going to start seeing a warm-up now as we head toward the weekend, so we'll get the deets on that. 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
11: I'm meteorologist Mace Michaels. Mostly clear for tonight, a low in the upper 50s. Sunshine and warmer for tomorrow, a high in the mid-80s. It heats up for Friday and into the weekend, out of the 80s into the 90s. A chance for storms Friday night and Sunday night. Lakes, great food, and friendly faces. It's all in Worthington, Minnesota, and it's worth a look. 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

0: KB 101, Contiguous Country, Jelly Roll and Hands Up. The other day we learned that Jelly Roll and Bunny XO have made this a pretty amicable split in their divorce. There's a few things that they've sorted out, but they've done that without a whole lot of time in court and a whole lot of time in the public eye. But then along comes Jelly Roll's daughter, Bailey Ann DeFord. She went on a bit of an expletive-filled rant on TikTok about her dad and Bunny XO's divorce, and she insists that she says neither of them cheated, and she's mad that people came for her father's name like that. She says, you won't do that again. I'm interested in what she has to say because she's like in a position where they're not going to trash talk each other, and that's good. That's in their divorce decree. But I don't know that Bailey is in the same place. So there's a chance that she goes, what you've learned on the internet is about to crumble the day I open my mouth. So she's tempting us, maybe a little bit. I'd like to know, sure. Because inquiring minds, you know, want to know.
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1: I'm meteorologist Mace Michaels. Mostly clear for tonight, a low in the upper 50s. Sunshine and warmer for tomorrow, a high in the mid-80s. It heats up for Friday and into the weekend, out of the 80s into the 90s. A chance for storms Friday night and Sunday night. Lakes, great food, and friendly faces. It's all in Worthington, Minnesota, and it's worth a look. 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

0: KB101 Continuous Country, George Strait, and Blue Clear Sky. Wild Bill with you, and that's what it's all about. We check out that weather, and we do that a couple times an hour, keeping you up to date on what's going on, and should the weather get hairy, we'll shave it. No, I mean, we'll take a closer look at it for you, of course, as it needs to be. But looking at this forecast, not a lot of need there. Keeping it pretty simple here in the next few days. That's on the way. Josh Ross music is coming up. Riley Green by suggestion. We'll get that going for you too. KB101.
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14: I'm meteorologist Mace Michaels. Mostly clear for tonight, a low in the upper 50s. Sunshine and warmer for tomorrow, a high in the mid-80s. It heats up for Friday and into the weekend, out of the 80s into the 90s. A chance for storms Friday night and Sunday night. Lakes, great food, and friendly faces. It's all in Worthington, Minnesota, and it's worth a look. It's 74 right now.
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1: From ABC News, I'm Mike Dubusky. Tropical storm Bertha is crawling across the southern coast of Louisiana right now at about 7 miles an hour. ABC News meteorologist Lee Goldberg says it's not an especially strong storm, but it is bringing the threat of storm surge and dangerous rip currents.
2: The center of Bertha is less than 25 miles away from New Orleans, off to the southeast right now. Thankfully, it is not a storm.